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0: Justin's in Chicago. Hey, Justin, what's up in your world?
9: Hi, Dave. How are you guys?
0: Better than we deserve. How can we help?
9: Okay, I think this is like a really good question for you and your daughter. How should you set up pay in a family business? That is my basic question.
10: Like market value, you pay.
9: No, like I can like go into it. So I make $120,000 a year working for my dad, mm-hmm. and I'm asked for a raise, and he just acts like I'm capped out, and there's like no other way to advance in a family business. And I'm wondering if you should be working towards shares or.
10: Wait, you feel that way, or that was told to you?
9: I feel that way. Like I haven't had a raise in 10 years and my dad says I'm capped out. Like that's as much as we can pay you for your job.
0: Okay. So the answer to your question overall is what Rachel said. And that is that what you should be paid in a family business is what the job pays. And okay. So if the job you're in is capped out, that's fine. But if you weren't there and your dad had to hire someone else to do that job, what would he have to pay in the market?
9: Probably now about 120,000.
0: And what do you make?
9: About 120,000.
0: Okay, then why would you make more than he would have to pay to replace you?
9: Well, that's kind of my question. That, like, it's a generational family business, and that's not how my grandpa did it. He paid his kids way more so they could save and buy more locations. It's a very large business.
0: Yeah.
9: So I'm just
0: So what I would do in that case is not to pay you more for your job, but I would give you some percentage of profits as
9: correct.
0: A family member, as an and treat you like an owner. Okay. Whether you got percentage actual ownership or whether you got paid as an owner. So what you should do in this situation or in this thing is to say, all right, let me ask you this. If you went and got a job doing what you do somewhere else, what could you get paid?
9: For the industry, it's got a little bigger. About, after a couple of years, probably about what I'm at right now, about 120, but I've been working for my dad 20 years.
0: Doesn't matter how long you've been working there. What matters is what the job is worth. And I think we clearly have established in this conversation, this job's worth what you're being paid. You're not being underpaid.
9: Correct.
0: Okay. And you're not being overpaid. Now, so then we separate the being paid for the job with being an owner. So you've got employee and you've got owner. And you can wear both hats. But just don't confuse them and convolute them. And so if your dad wanted to be like your granddad and move some dollars your way out as an ownership position, even if it wasn't an actual stock, but instead I'm going to give you some percentage like grandpa used to, so you can go buy.
10: What is the profit of the company each year, net profit?
9: Net profit about 8 to 10 million.
10: Okay. Do you have other siblings in the business?
9: I do not, but I have cousins in the business. So that's where my dad has 5 business partners.
10: And are the cousins paid just for their jobs as well? Or are they
9: paid just for their jobs, but they're paid just as much as me. Like it doesn't make any sense how they set up the pay structure.
10: Okay.
9: That's kind of, so I guess my Dave's right. Like I can't separate the job. I know I'm not overpaid or underpaid. I know I'm getting what I get for my job. But my question more is like, my dad had told me at one point, you know, give me $100,000 and I'll sell you my shares of this. And I had the money to do it. Then he reneged on that. And then he took that money.
0: That's a different discussion.
9: Wait till I'm dead. Or I just don't know how most families do it.
0: Most families do it, but they don't renege.
9: But should a dad be willing to sell the shares? Should it be something gifted? I mean, for that ownership?
0: Okay. There's not an ethical construct on that. Lots of the small business owners we work with sell their shares to the next generation.

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1: This is Issues and Answers, a free community service program produced locally in the studios of Newstalk KZRG. I'm Cy Albright. A busy week for Missouri U.S. Senator Josh Hawley, who, to start things off, heard back from Major League Baseball after he accused them of essentially discriminating Christian players that put Bible verses on their caps during a Pride night.
2: This was the commissioner of baseball responding to me. He said that no player on any club will be required to wear these kind of political messaging uniforms. And furthermore, no one will be discriminated against on the basis of their religious faith. Now, that ought to be common sense. The fact that we had to go through all of this, I had to threaten to bring him in front of the Senate, put him under oath. He's being investigated. The league is for other things. All of that is ridiculous.
1: And again, Hawley getting assurances from Commissioner Rob Manfred that they weren't discriminating against their religion. Hawley also this week introducing a bill that he says will keep more emergency rooms in rural Missouri.
3: In Missouri, over the last 12 years, 12 rural hospital emergency rooms have closed, one a year, and the trend line continues. We now have multiple counties in the state of Missouri, in fact, it's 40, that do not have a rural hospital emergency room of any kind. In fact, the average drive time in rural Missouri now to get to an emergency room is 30 miles.
1: Hawley says his bill will create a 10-year funding stream to make sure that no more rural emergency rooms close across the country. He also blasted USPS Postmaster General for slow delivery times.
4: You got a bonus last year, $305,781. Why? Why are you getting bonuses when my constituents can't get the mail?
5: I don't control bonuses.
1: Hawley says there's places in Missouri where the on-time delivery rate is only at about 76%. This has been Issues and Answers, a free service of Zimmer Marketing.
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0: 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We're talking real estate. We're talking about it is possible. It is definitely harder. It's definitely different than it was 10 years ago. And it's definitely way different than it was 30 years ago. No question. That is not in question. But the question is, you can control only the things you can control, and that's what you should control. If you control the controllables, you can put yourself in a position to buy. Carter is with us in Columbus, Ohio. Hey, Carter, your question for Brian and the panel here.
8: Hey, guys. How's it going?
0: Great. How can we help?
8: I just wanted to call in and just say my wife and I are expecting with our first child, and we're currently thinking that home buying is our next thing that God wants us to do.
0: Cool.
8: We are both in full-time ministry. So with that, obviously it's not like an extravagant paychecks that we get, but we're not in it for the money. I'm just wanting to know, like, how we can go from the jump. We're renting right now, how we go from the jump of we have everything budgeted with our rent to our a mortgage payment, everything with bills and like that. With
0: congratulations on the baby. How old are you guys?
8: Thank you. 22 and 23.
0: Mm. Okay. And how old is, what is your household income today?
8: Yearly, we both combined to $60,000.
0: Okay. You have a bunch of debt?
8: Nope. My wife has no debt whatsoever. The only debt I have is student loans, but I'm working through a public student loan forgiveness because I work for a church. So
0: 10 years is not a plan to get out of debt, honey.
8: Yeah.
0: Okay. Brian, what do you think?
9: Yeah. How much is on the student loan, by the way?
8: $21,000.
9: Okay. And after your bills come in and your money comes in, how much is left over? You have anything left at the end of the month?
8: So with all bills aside and tithe offering aside and everything like that, we have about $1,600 left to spend, not including food or anything like that.
9: Okay. You got any money saved?
8: We have $13,000, including $1,000 emergency fund.
9: Great. Fantastic.
0: Wow. You're okay. Way ahead of what great. I thought.
9: Very good. Yeah, 22 and 23. We got a winner here. It's Hope for America. Okay. What's the average sales price in Columbus, Ohio?
8: We got pre-approved for 228, but I was doing the math and just looking what our mortgage would be. I just don't know how that would be possible to, we just kind of be making. Yeah.
0: Pre-approved but, only means that the mortgage company has brain damage. Okay, because there's no possible way you should do that.
8: Yeah.
0: You know that. When you looked at the payment, you about choked, didn't you?
8: Yeah.
0: Good for you.
8: It's about 220, though, 220,000.
9: Okay.
0: All right.
9: Just curious, what would 220 get you in Columbus, Ohio?
8: Like bedrooms and stuff like that?
9: Yeah.
8: About 3 beds, 2 baths.
9: Nice.
0: Wow.
9: Nice, I know. We're not living in San Diego, baby. This is
0: so like 2,000 square feet, huh?
8: Like 1,500, yeah.
0: Yeah. Wow. Yeah. Okay.
10: Well, Carter, I would take that 13,000 that you have, throw it at the student loans. You may want to work a part-time job for just a season. When's your wife due? When's the baby coming?
8: End of September, early October.
10: Okay. Between now and then, Carter, if I were you, I would be stacking cash and I would go work extra weekends and nights. And you guys pile up some cash, get the student loan knocked out, save some more back to that emergency fund, and then make it a big goal. Yeah. And knowing that you're on a $60,000 income. Okay. So it's going to take you guys a couple of years to save for that down payment, but it is totally possible.
0: So let me tell you this. I have completely affirm God's call on your life to be in ministry. And I want you to keep doing that. And here's the reality that goes with that. You're not going to only get to do that for the first decade.
9: Mm-hmm.
0: Go talk to some 65-year-old pastors and ask them how many of them, when they were 22, worked a side hustle. Mm-hmm. When we work with 50,000 churches in America, and what we found is that

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3: News this hour from Town Hall, I'm Mary Rose. Iran has again launched drone and missile attacks on Tehran and Kuwait in response to new U.S. airstrikes. Iran's Revolutionary Guard claimed responsibility for the attacks that targeted Gulf states hosting U.S. military bases. The Trump administration says technical talks are on track for the coming days. New research is highlighting differences within the Democratic Party's diverse voter base.
4: According to Pew Research, Black and Hispanic voters, while still largely aligned with Democrats, often differ from the party's more progressive wing. Many support economic liberal policies, but takes more moderate positions on social issues. They're also more likely to favor stricter border enforcement and stronger policing than progressive activists. The findings point to an evolving Democratic base, with key voting blocks not fully embracing the party's shift to the left. Ron Taylor reporting.
3: A heat wave will blast the eastern United States this week.
5: The National Weather Service says temperatures rising ahead of the July 4th holiday will feel hotter because of the high humidity that's arriving with it. The Weather Service says several days of high temperatures will settle in across the lower Great Lakes, the Mid-Atlantic and the Mississippi, and Ohio River valleys. That's expected to last into next weekend across the Great Plains, Southeast, and Mid-Atlantic. Some cities could see their highest temperatures of the year so far as they host World Cup matches and celebrations for America's 250th anniversary. John Scott reporting.
3: NASA is racing to save its Swift telescope from falling back to Earth with a daring rescue mission. The salvage effort gets underway as soon as this week with a planned launch of a robotic lifesaver. NASA has hired Catalyst Space Technologies to boost Swift to a higher orbit. More on these stories at townhall.com.
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3: A new Mississippi law takes effect on Wednesday that targets immigrants illegally living in the state.
7: A law to take effect Wednesday in Mississippi authorizes the state's Department of Public Safety to compile a list of all immigrants in the U.S. illegally who are living in the state. The law says the department may use all reasonable, lawful investigative means available to determine the number and identities of those immigrants, including country of origin, any criminal history, and the date, location, and status of deportation proceedings. Republican State Senator Angela Hill, who sponsored the measure, says states have a right and obligation to help the U.S. government in discouraging illegal immigration. I'm Donna Water.
3: Reports are swirling about Taylor Swift and Travis Kelce's possibly getting married at New York's Madison Square Garden. Nothing has been publicly confirmed by the couple. Breaking news and analysis at townhall.com. Argentina fans in Texas for the World Cup are engaged in heated debates with the locals. But this one has nothing to do with soccer.
8: It's not about who has the best team or players at the tournament. It's about who produces the best, most succulent steaks and how to prepare the meat. It was almost inevitable that there would be a beef about beef between two of the top cattle raising areas in the world. Argentine beef is mostly grass-fed on open pastures. The result is leaner meat with intense earthy flavors. Predominantly grain-fed beef in Texas has more marbling and is known for a sweeter flavor. In both places, steak is deeply ingrained in diet and culture. Bob Agnew reporting.
3: Comedy legend Mel Brooks turns 100 years old today. From Blazing Saddles to History of the World Part 1, The Producers, and other comedy classics, the Oscar, Grammy, Emmy, Tony winner has written, directed, and produced over 20 movies. More on these stories at townhall.com.
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13: Remaining under that heat advisory, we'll go back to the mid-70s tonight with a few clouds. 91 the high for Monday. Heat index reading close to 100. Drink that water. Look for that shade. Mostly sunshine to kick off the work week. Low 90s Tuesday. I'm meteorologist Jeff Eno.
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15: Hey, Pete Mundo in Kansas City has well, he's got pictures of me, and he told me to plug this event. 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Pete Mundo is one of the good ones. I got a great story about Pete Mundo I should tell one day. Maybe I'll tell it at this event they have. KCMO in Kansas City has a talk radio 250th event that they're putting on September 16th. And the lineup includes Pete Mundo, the morning show host at KCMO, Kevin Kiesman, Vince Calanese, Guy Benson, and, of course, yours truly. 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It's going to be at the Boulevard Brewery. It starts at 5 o'clock. They're going to have a happy hour, hors d'oeuvres, photo ops. You can come and talk to us and ask us questions. It's a great chance to meet and greet with some of the listeners. There's going to be a dinner and then, of course, a program. And maybe I'll tell my Pete Mundo story there. But Pete Mundo and I have a long, long history, and we didn't even know it. But, yeah, KCMO's putting on this America 250 celebration, and everyone's officially invited. 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It's official. Brad Lander is going to win. He beats Dan Goldman in the New York primary in the 10th district. That's a bit of an upset. Dan Goldman was part of the lawyers who tried President Trump with the impeachment hearings in the Senate, went on to become a congressman, was an incumbent, and now is lost in the Democratic primary. That's the interesting one. And then the other interesting one today out of New York is the Jack Kennedy Schlossberg race. Jerry Nadler's retiring, and so that's the 12th district in New York. Jack Kennedy Schlossberger, the grandson of JFK, as well as the son of Carolyn Kennedy, he's going to lose. He's only got 10% of the vote. That's the same race that George Conway is in. He's only got 6% of the vote. So there were some big names in this. Micah Lasher has got 39% of the vote. And Alex Boras has 35% of the vote. It is, I don't do well in math, but it looks like there's a 4,000 vote lead for Michael Lasher, and there's 85% of the votes in. So that's kind of interesting that the name Kennedy and George Conway nowhere in the running for that one. All right, stay right there. When we come back, we'll talk to Richard Pryor's daughter, has a brand new book, part memoir. She's also a professor at Smith College in Massachusetts. Stay right there. America at Night. We're just getting started. Hang tight. America at Night, back in a moment.
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15: Richard Pryor is not only considered one of the best comics of his generation, could be one of the best comics in the history of this country. He was a social commentator. He was a movie star. He was a cultural icon. He died in 2005. His daughter, Elizabeth Sador Pryor, has written a book, part memoir. The book is called Something We Said, Richard Pryor, A Notorious Word and Me. She is now a professor at Smith College, where she teaches a course about the N-word. Professor, welcome to America at Night. My first question is this. To understand your father and to understand this book, we have to go back and find out, because people forget how big of a star your father really was.
0: I mean, Richard Pryor was a groundbreaking comedian in the 1970s. I mean, he put the black version of the N-word on the pop culture map, but he also changed the face of stand-up comedy by talking openly about, you know, the world he came from, about racism, all of it right there on stage. And he made everybody laugh about it. He's really brilliant. How much did I know? Well, I will tell you that by time I was probably about 9 years old, literally, we couldn't walk down the street without people calling out to my father, you know, telling me how much they found out I was connected to him, telling me how much they loved him, how much he meant to them. So I had the idea that way, but it really wasn't until I started working on this project that I came to really understand his work and how important it is.
15: It's to understand the book, the word, his life, and what he meant culturally. I think you have to know a little bit about him and your father. He didn't come from a difficult background. He came from a enormously difficult background. Growing up in a brothel, tell us a little bit about how he got started, because where he started and where he ended up is an unbelievable journey.
0: I mean, yeah, he grew up in Peoria, which was basically a segregated town at the time. And, you know, so he was in the poor black section of Peoria and raised by his grandmother, who was a madam of a brothel and had, I think, at least two brothels. His father and uncle were pimps. And this is the world he grew up in, peeking through the peepholes and watching, you know, the people who made him breakfast every day have sex with strange men. It's very traumatizing, very traumatizing. I don't know, but he got his comfort. He got his, you know, safety net through making people laugh from when he was a little kid. He told me a story about being 5 years old and he slipped in poo, dog poo, and everybody started laughing from the brothel, out on the porch. And he liked it so much, he kept doing it over and over and over again. And it's heartbreaking to think about him as a little kid who needed to get that affirmation so badly that he, would slip and poo. And so he came from that and just worked his way up. I mean, he just worked his way up for those laughs. I once asked him if, you know, he knew he was funny back then. And he said he knew little else, but that he knew. Mm. And that was going to be his thing.
15: Bill Cosby is quoted as saying that Richard Pryor, the line between humor and tragedy was so thin for him. And once you understand him and you read a little bit about the book and what he went through, it really is. You have to laugh or you'd cry if you heard his story.
0: Yeah. I mean, I think that's really well said. I mean, the line was very slim, and somehow he managed to take these experiences that weren't particularly universal and bring his, with his vulnerability and his honesty, bring the audience in so they connected with him on this thing that, you know, really isn't an everyday experience, but it is an everyday experience to, you know, get in trouble with your folks and to, you know, be afraid of the world you see when you're a little kid, and for Black kids to be afraid of the police. And so he talked about these things in really open ways in his stand up. And yeah.
15: Yeah. The book is called Something We Said, Richard Pryor, A Notorious Word and Me. Elizabeth Stodur Pryor is the daughter of Richard Pryor. The book just came out. It's getting a lot of attention. You're a professor at Smith College, and you teach this course on this word. Is that correct?
0: Yeah, I've taught for several years history of the N-word.
15: Tell me about the incident that happened in class that sort of rocked your world, which sort of led you to think that this is a book you might want to write.
0: So I was in my second semester teaching here at Smith College, my Civil War class, and a white student who was like bright-eyed, bushy-tailed, lovely, raised her hand to connect to my lecture. And the first thing she said to me is, "Have you seen Blazing Saddles?" Which threw me off right off the bat, because for those who don't know, Blazing Saddles is a satirical comedy from 1974 that my father co-wrote with Mel Brooks. So I thought she was trying to out me as my father's daughter, because it's not something I talked about publicly at the time. And so I kind of snippily turned around and was like, yes, I have seen Blazing Saddles, but I didn't. And if I had, I might have been able to cut off the next bit at the pass, which is she quoted a line from the film that used a disparaging term for people of Chinese descent and the actual N-word. And she said the slurs. It's a line I have no doubt was written by my dad. And hearing those words in the classroom just completely shook me up. I knew as a teacher of the history of racism, I wasn't going to say that word. And I had thought about it really carefully, but I never thought about what happens when you're teaching about these really difficult histories in the classroom and that racism comes into the room without permission. And so I really started spinning out, thinking about how to be intentional about teaching these materials that were, some of them, really hard to stomach that I was teaching. And also, if I even knew what the N-word meant, like, did it mean the same thing in, 2010 that it had meant 200 years earlier? And I started wanting to think about that history. The deeper I got into the scholarship, the more my dad's name kept coming up, which was like, wild, like everything would reference Richard Pryor. And I still wasn't making the connection. And I had to also look at the way the word worked in my own life, because I think there are a lot of people, a lot of Black professors who would have been teaching that course and just been like, yeah, don't say that. And there would be no story. But for me, that's not what happened. I got worried about the feelings of the Black students in class. I got worried that, the free speech police would come after me and say that I was trying to, keep people from their free speech. I just got overwhelmed, and it launched this journey that ended up with the book.
15: Yeah. The book is called Something We Said, Richard Pryor, A Notorious Word and Me. Elizabeth Stodur Pryor is our guest. Your mother is white and Jewish. Your father is Richard Pryor and Black. So you grew up as a mixed race Jewish person, and you don't harp on this on the book, but just to give it some context and how insidious this word is and how it's used in all sorts of ways. Did your mother call you that word at one point?
0: Yes, that is part of my story. Yes, that's part of my story.
15: That's heartbreaking. I mean, how old were you? What was the context? Did she say it in a mean-spirited way? That's heartbreaking to hear.
0: It is heartbreaking, and I think what's so heartbreaking about it is the way that, like, white supremacy can find its way into the most intimate and tender relationships. Because I can say with absolute certainty that my mother loved me to pieces. and she was really, really angry with me because I was confronting her about some beliefs I had had about her relationship with my father. And I was 12, and I think I got a little haughty. She said to me, you know, something like, "You're exactly like him," which she would say in arguments. And I said, "I am." And she that was too painful for her. So that's where she went. She'd never said it before. I'd never heard it out of her mouth before. And she never said it again. But she also never apologized for it. And it became a wedge between us that I don't think was ever fully able to be healed.
15: Mm. Mm. So the thought is, it was somewhere in the recesses of her mind, somewhere, and that's when it came out.
0: Yes. Yes. I didn't know that. I would have sworn up and down that it was impossible up until that moment that it was in the recesses of her mind, but there it was.
15: It's such a toxic word. Today, in 2026, more than, say, in the 70s, and you go back to that famous skit with Chevy Chase and your father, Richard Pryor, where they play that word association game on Saturday Night Live, that skit would never exist today. And yet, somehow, it was comedy. And it sort of adds to the toxicity of the word. It's really, clearly, there's no other more toxic word in the English language.
0: I mean, definitely in American English, I would say that's right.
15: Mm-hmm. And yet, it's also used as a greeting, as a brotherhood, as a friendly gesture to each other, as a comedic word as well. So it has two meanings all at the same time. It's toxic. It's the most toxic word in the world, and yet other people laugh at it at the same time.
0: Well, I mean, I think, you know, this is the work that my father did, but that my historical research shows that Black people had been doing for generations and generations and generations, which is, I think, the term, the best term to use is reclamation, although I think it's even more complicated than that, but that people were taking this word, Black people, for a long time, far before my father, and making it subversive and satirical and a kind of protest against the racism that they confronted in their daily lives. And that's why the word resonates now for so many Black people who come from a certain kind of background, is because it is in that way a kind of protest, a way of connecting with other Black people. And it is essentially two words, like you say, it really is.
15: What's been the reaction since the book came out for you?
0: I mean, it's been very positive, and, you know, but I've been talking for a long time about, you know, this. I've been doing workshops with teachers, and you know, people have been really positive hearing about my journey with this word and how the word sort of maps out a lot of my own life, my own relationship to my identity, if you will. And also the way it brings me back to my dad, which is one of the cool parts of, unexpected parts, certainly, of this project.
15: In all this research, you said you rediscovered your dad in ways you didn't before. What were one of the two of the things that you've sort of come to understand differently?
0: Well, I didn't realize that his comedy was so politically astute and salient. I didn't realize that he was a historian, how much he must have read in order to tell any number of the jokes that he has, like how aware and attuned he was to the world. I don't think I got that.
15: Yeah. Hold that thought. More with Elizabeth Sador Pryor, the daughter of Richard Pryor, who's out with a brand new book. She's a professor at Smith College. The book is called Something We Said, Richard Pryor, A Notorious Word and Me, part memoir, part talking about the word, the most toxic word in the English language. She teaches a course at it at Smith College. We'll come back more. The book is Something We Said, America at Night. Back in a moment.

0: River makes that drain go down.
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3: 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Kathy in Pittsburgh texts in, I'd be lost without your radio show. Since you've come on the air, I never miss a night. Thank you very much, Kathy. It's very nice of you. Hey, there's some Nancy Guthrie news. The two ransom notes that came in, apparently authorities are saying they believe they are authentic. And they're saying that the first note, they demanded millions in Bitcoin. The second note said that the apparent abductors said that Nancy Guthrie had died accidentally and they want more money so that you can retrieve the body. They have all said that they believe these notes are authentic. We'll get into more of that coming up next hour. Also, we're going to talk a little Iran and Ukraine as we talk to the think tank Advancing America Freedom with Joel Griffith as their senior fellow. We'll get into some of that, a deep dive into all of that. Don't forget, if you want to, you can always voicemail the show after we are off the air. If you're listening late night after we are off the air on a repeat, you can certainly leave a message for us. We get a whole bunch of voicemails each and every night, and we play those back in hour number three with open phones. Our executive director is Alex Hinton. Our engineer tonight is Richard Good. I'm McGraw-Millhaven. This is America at Night on Westwood One.

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4: News this hour from Town Hall. I'm Jason Walker. President Trump addressing the 2026 Policy Conference of Faith and Freedom Coalition, talking about how Christian faith factored into the principles of our founding fathers.
5: Americans have always deeply believed in the promise of Christ's words in the Gospel of Matthew. With God, all things are possible. With God, all things are possible.

0: all right? All things.
1: That's why, as we prepare to enter the 250th year last month, tens of thousands of patriots came together on our National Mall, and we officially rededicated America as one nation under God, and we're not changing.
2: President Trump also talked about how the previous administration had tried to restrict religious freedoms, specifically as they relate to Christian values. Democratic infighting intensifying following the wave of socialist victories in the New York City primaries. Correspondent Ken Lorman reports several Mamdani-backed progressive candidates defeated incumbents endorsed by House Democratic leader Hakeem Jeffries.
3: The winners running on a leftist platform are now signaling they will challenge Jeffries directly, raising new questions about the party's direction. Republicans are seizing on the moment, arguing it highlights growing divisions and a shift toward more progressive policies within the Democratic Party.
2: A new analysis finds red states continue to outpace the blue states when it comes to job creation. Updated data from economist E.J. Antoni of the Committee to Unleash Prosperity says 9 of the 10 states with the fastest private sector job growth since 2020 are led by Republicans. On top of that, 9 of the 10 states with the slowest job gains are led by Democrats. More on these stories, townhall.com.
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2: European tourists are discovering firsthand why America's free market system remains the envy of much of the world.
5: As European visitors travel across the United States for the World Cup, many are noticing what American capitalism has built. From massive Buc-ee's travel centers to grocery store selections and even ranch dressing, visitors are sharing their surprise online. The reactions are fueling a broader debate over how competition, free markets, and innovation continue to drive American abundance, while Europe's centralized regulatory model falls behind. Willie Nelson, Washington.
2: Saks Global, the parent company of the Neiman Marcus, Saks Fifth Avenue, and Berghoff Goodman, have emerged from Chapter 11 bankruptcy with fewer stores, less debt, a more focused strategy, and to pamper the affluent, and a new name. The company says the new entity will be called Exemplar Luxury Group. Breaking news and analysis, townhall.com. Legislators across America are trying to lower prescription costs. We have more. John Scott.
6: Their efforts have prompted one of the nation's best-known brands to spend millions of dollars to hold off new regulations. Affordability is a key issue ahead of this year's midterm elections, and lawmakers in at least a dozen states passed laws this year targeting pharmacy benefit managers. CVS Health Corporation operates a large pharmacy benefit manager and says a new Tennessee law could force CVS to close all 136 of its retail pharmacies there in July 2028. CVS has filed a federal lawsuit. John Scott reporting.
2: The remains of 117 dogs have been found on the grounds of a California no-kill animal shelter. Many of them had gunshot wounds. Authorities say the investigation into the incident continues. More on these stories, townhall.com.
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9: Heat advisory continues through 8 p.m. Thursday. Partly cloudy, breezy here overnight. Temperatures into the middle to upper 70s. Sunny, hot, and humid for us on Monday. It'll be breezy. Highs in the low part of the 90s. Our heat index up around or even over 100. I'm meteorologist Ken Boone.
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11: Everybody loves a good road trip, and everybody loves a good road trip story. How would you like to grab your best buddy and plan on making a road trip and stopping off at some of the best sporting events and craziest sporting events around the world? Well, that's exactly what our two guests did, and they wrote a book about it. They had to do something to prove they did it. The book is called Big Fan, Two Friends, 82,490 Miles, and the Wild, Wonderful Sports We Love. Michael Schur and Joe Posnanski, two New York Times bestselling authors, join us. 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
12: Thank you. Nice to be here.
13: Great.
11: Joe, let's start with you. You have an affinity for road trips. You took a road trip with Buck O'Neill, and what? He was busy, so you grabbed Michael for another road trip?
13: I wanted to go a little bit younger this time. Mike's not a lot younger than Buck. Buck was 90, 94. This was an incredible experience. I mean, it really was. And you know, the way you introduced it is pretty much the way it was. I mean, it was us just kind of going out there and chasing what it means to be a fan. I think we're both just such big fans of sports, but also like a lot of other things. And you know, for us, this was an opportunity to go out there and like connect with other fans and sort of see what it is that binds us a little bit, especially in sports. And it was an absolute blast.
11: Joe, you are a wonderful, wonderful writer. I've read a number of your baseball books. I've had a chance to interview you a couple times. Michael Schur, you're all Hollywood. You've been involved with Parks and Rec and Brooklyn Nine-Nine, The Good Place. Let's start with you two as friends. How did you two become good buddies?
12: Joe should start telling this story because it starts with him.
13: It does start with me. Yeah, Mike was so very early in Mike's career when he was writing for The Office. He'd already, you know, Mike started at Saturday Night Live. Well, he started before that, but his first big job was at Saturday Night Live, and then he started working for The Office as a writer. And during that time, he and a few buddies decided that they wanted to do their own blog that they called Fire Joe Morgan, which I don't know if you remember it. It was a pretty big deal for a little while there, where basically they just made fun of bad sports writing. That was sort of the whole point. There was so much, it was at a time where there were a lot of new knowledge coming into sports, particularly baseball, a lot of new analytics, and sports writers in general were kind of ignoring all of that. And those guys would write, and they were all comedy writers. They all did it under assumed, you know, pen names. Mike was Ken Tremendous. That was his pen name. and they would just like totally just bash sports writing in the very funniest way. And I read one of the pieces that Mike had written. I didn't know it was Mike. Didn't have any idea what the connection was, but it was this very, very funny piece about a friend of mine. Well, about a piece that a friend of mine had written, and the piece my friend had written was terrible. And the takedown was still one of the funniest things I've ever read. And I sent a blind email to this Ken Tremendous, basically with two points. The first point I said was, I know the guy that wrote this and he totally deserved it. And this is one of the funniest things I've ever read. And the second thing is, please, please don't do this to me, because I will not leave the house. I have no self-confidence now. So please, please don't ever do this to me. And Mike wrote back and said, hey, actually, I read your stuff. I love it. I'm a big fan of yours. and we should get together. And not long after that, we did. And we've been friends now for almost 20 years.
11: Now, so Michael, I mean, there are friends, there are acquaintances, there are professional friends. But to do a road trip like this, you guys got to be tight to pull something off like this.
12: Yeah, I mean, it wasn't one road trip, right? It was like 12 disparate road trips spread over like a year and a half. But, you know, I had the idea for the book. I was watching a video that a friend had sent to me of the World Darts Championship in London. And I watched something I didn't really understand, which was two big, beefy guys throwing darts at a dartboard. And behind them, the crowd was just losing its mind with every throw, just absolutely going bananas. And they were dumping beer on each other and they were throwing napkins in the air and hugging each other. And then I slowly realized they were all in costume, like they were dressed up like Minions or Harry Potter or bananas or tomatoes. And I was just like, these people are lunatics. And then I realized, oh, this is how I look to normal people when I'm in this mode of for sports that I watch. Like, I look exactly this insane when I'm revved up about a baseball game or a basketball game or whatever I'm watching. And I just realized, like, there is something universal about fandom, and I kind of want to, like, go around and write about it. And the thought that I had at the same exact moment was, I have to do this with Joe. Like, it wasn't like, oh, this would be fun if Joe did it. It was like, either Joe does this with me or I'm not doing it. And the reason is not just that we're good friends and have been for a very long time. The reason is that Joe understands exactly what I'm talking about when I talk about this stuff. He is the same kind of fan. He is the same live and die with your team, like glue your eyes to the screen when your team is playing, like heart racing, sweat on your brow, white knuckle it through overtime kind of fan. And so the idea was to do this with him. It wasn't to do this and see if he'll come along. So yeah, we have to be good friends. But I also knew that it would be way more fun to do with him than anyone else. And so, yeah, we took, you know, a dozen road trips. We went to London and we went to Miami and we went to Fairbanks, Alaska. We went all over the place, but it was always fun because we had exactly the same kind of perspective on fandom and on sports.
11: Hold that thought. Michael Schurer and Joe Posnanski, two New York Times best-selling authors, have written the book Big Fan, came out last month. Two friends, 82,490 miles, and the wild, wonderful sports we love. Wait till you hear some of these crazy stories. America at Night. Stay right there. Back in a moment.
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14: $5,000. 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
3: News. SRN News, I'm Jason Walker. President Trump says America will always be a Christian nation.
4: And we always have been and we always will be. We're not going to let him take it away. But as we celebrate this anniversary, we must also remember that our country could have been marking this occasion under very different circumstances.
3: The president, addressing the 2026 policy conference of the Faith and Freedom Coalition, talking about how Christian faith factored into the principles of our founding fathers. And he took a little swipe at the previous administration.
4: The last administration carried out a reign of persecution and repression against Christians and people of faith like America has never seen before. It's terrible. They turned a nation founded on freedom for believers into a place where Catholics were targeted by the FBI, where pro-life grandmothers were put in jail for praying, and where members of our military were thrown out of the armed

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3: We're Red Eye Radio. He is Eric Carly, and I'm Gary McNamara. While you were gone, and I did send you the text, Dad got out of the hospital, so that was
4: such great news. Yeah,
3: just so people know, I mean, we were quite worried because both the admitting doctor and the emergency room doctor, when my father went in, said it's not survivable, and that would have been about 10 days ago, or 12 days ago.
4: Wow.
3: And you know, my father reacted very quickly to the antibiotics and everything else, and he's back home again.
4: That's great news.
3: That was really, really good news.
4: Yeah, so, very good news.
3: Yep. Coming up, the situation in Iran, plus the great parts of the World Cup. I mean, there's so many articles out there about how Europeans and people around the world are coming here. You know, you mentioned it before that I saw a woman that commented said, all we hear is that we figured the United States was like at war with each other.
4: Yeah, right.
3: Almost like going to Bosnia in the early 90s or something.
4: Yeah.
3: And it was like we found this an incredible country. I'm reading here, Wall Street Journal, European soccer fans marvel at the splendor of America's suburbs. Wow. We'll get to that in a whole bunch more. I mean, and social media just pounding with people from around the world saying, wow. Wow. And then the air conditioning debate.
4: Oh.
3: That's been going. It's nuts.
4: I love it.

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2: Gusting again out of the south as high as 25 miles per hour. So it's going to be windy this week as well as hot. So you're going to feel like you're in one of those jet air ovens where you got the hot air just circling you and cooking you at the same time. We are going to be talking to KZRG meteorologist Ray Stajic at 7:25.
3: Ugh, all right. So we'll be keeping an eye on that for you. Hey, by the way, 4th of July is this upcoming weekend. And in honor of that, News Talk KZRG and the stations of Zimmer Marketing, we're hosting the Light Up the Sky giveaway. Your chance to win $1,000 worth of fireworks from Central City / B&B Fireworks. And we have a winner that has been chosen. Steve, drum roll, please. The winner of that contest is Derek Garza from Aura No Go. That's an Aura Yes Go for Derek. Look at that. Congratulations to you, good sir. Someone will be giving you a ring later on today. So if you had entered into that firework contest for $1,000 worth of fireworks from Central City Fireworks and or B&B Fireworks, congratulations to Derek for walking away with that sweet
2: spot. Glad I don't live in Orinoco. $1,000 worth of fireworks? Wow, that's going to be going off very late into the night.
3: Mm-hmm. Speaking of fireworks and with Independence Day, just around the corner this upcoming Saturday, a little bit of a heads up for you from the city of Joplin fire officials reminding you to use caution when handling fireworks, because at the end of the day, what are fireworks? They're explosives. We are quite literally playing with bombs every single 4th of July.
2: And boy, is it so much fun. Yes.
3: KZRG News Time 6:45. Yeah, it is fun. But don't forget, they are bombs. We call them fireworks, but they are explosives. They are bombs. Please be very, very careful with them.
2: Please.
3: Just as a little heads up for you and a reminder, fireworks sales are permitted within Joplin City limits starting Wednesday, July 4th through Saturday. Wednesday, July 1st through Saturday, July 4th, which means you cannot legally buy fireworks in the city of Joplin quite yet. Also a reminder for the city of Joplin, fireworks can only be deployed on those days between noon and 11 p.m. So you have an 11-hour window on July 1st, 2nd, 3rd, and 4th. And that's it if you are within the city limits of Joplin. Now, those rules slightly differ depending on what city you're in. For Carthage, for instance, the window for Carthologians to purchase fireworks is already open. It's been open since June 20th, and it runs through July 10th. And residents can legally fire off those explosives, those bombs that we call fireworks, from June 30th, so starting tomorrow, through July 5th, between 9 in the morning and 11 at night. So much wider window for people that live in Carthage. And on the 4th of July itself, you can actually fire off fireworks all the way until 1 in the morning. In honor of America's Independence Day.
2: Thank goodness we don't have to be here for the morning news watch on Saturday.
3: Yeah.
2: Or now, Sunday.
3: That would be loud. Steve is a bit of a dog. And so the fireworks really scare him because he has acute dog-like hearing. So the piercing pop is even more damaging to his ears than you and I.
2: They don't scare me. It's just the fact that we have some neighbors that apparently buy out the selection of the 100 firebombs that go off in the sky. The ones that you light once and keeps going off for 100 pops. Mm-hmm. And they have the loud booms that have a lot of bass to them. So It's like it shakes the windows and the walls.
3: Yeah, that's because fireworks are bombs.
2: That's right.
3: Don't forget that. Please be careful. Okay, Web City. Web City, they have a situation where you can buy and deploy fireworks from July 1st through July 5th. Daily hours are restricted from 9 in the morning to 11 in the evening. That's when you're legally permitted to set off fireworks in Web City. In Neosho, you are allowed to sell fireworks from June 20th through July 5th. and you can set them up between 7 in the morning and 10 in the evening. 7 a.m. fireworks, it's pretty early, I will say.
2: Yeah.
3: Yeah.
2: That's very early. Especially after being there at 11 o'clock the night before.
3: Yeah, exactly. Speaking of which, from July 1st to July 10th, you can discharge those fireworks until 11 in the evening in honor of 4th of July. So that's awesome. And Carl Junction, they are selling fireworks from June 25th through July 5th within the city limits. So please keep that in mind. Now, Carl Junction allows the deployment of these fireworks from 9 in the morning until midnight during that active window. So there are rules and regulations.
2: Boy, were they practicing that last night.
3: Were they?
2: Boy, were they.
3: All right, excellent.
2: So, all the way until midnight.
3: Just keep that in mind that there are different operating windows in and around the four states area in local cities and municipalities. They all have slightly different rules, but there you have it. Sort of rattle them off for you. Now, if you want to enjoy a fireworks show, but you don't want to spend thousands of dollars on explosives, or perhaps you don't really have a good place to set the fireworks off, no worries. The city of Joplin is teaming up with MSSU this year, as they have for the past some odd years, and they are hosting a professional fireworks show. So if you want to see the pros do it, play with bombs and explosives, MSSU's football stadium is hosting their professional fireworks show on the 4th of July at the football stadium. Gates open that evening at 6. The show starts at around 9:45. So there you have it. You can go check out the pros. KZRG News Time, 6:50.
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5: Number three.
2: Zimmer Marketing's Red, White, Sip, and Shop over the weekend was a huge success. Thanks to everyone who came to hang out and for helping us raise money for Honor Flight of the Ozarks to send vets to D.C. to see the monuments built in their honor.
5: Number two.
2: Jailbreak. Over the weekend, a Jasper County prisoner being taken or transported stole the prison transport van that she was in. Sheriff's deputies jumped into the back to try to stop her from escaping. She took the van for a joyride before it was disabled near the intersection of 32nd and Main Street in Joplin. The full story at NewsTalkKZRG.com.
5: Number one.
2: America 250 is this weekend. Please be mindful of fireworks safety and be respectful of rules and regulations. If setting off fireworks, have a bucket of cool water or sand on standby just in case.
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6: Here is your KZRG forecast. A warm morning and a hot, humid afternoon. Heat advisory in place. And actually, that heat advisory in place through Friday evening. So a hot, dry week. Gusty breeze around this afternoon. Air temperature 90. But the heat index will push it to the low 100s. Warm night tonight, upper 70s. And Tuesday through Friday, hot and humid, low to mid-90s heat index values, probably 100 to 105. I'm meteorologist Ray Stajic in the KZRG Storm Center.
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4: Anytime this socialism is tried, and the USSR is but one example, but remember, then they had all their satellite examples. You know, they're in charge. State control of industry. Well, isn't that what they're talking about by promising everything is free and that we're going to take over the energy sector? Good luck with that. You know, they make the promise that, well, basically the working people are exploited workers and, you know, go to Trotsky, explicit about the need to replace free commerce and government-controlled planning. State control of, you know, you can look at the classical definition of socialism. You know, that economy begins with the liquidation of the market, and that means the liquidation of regulation. And by the way, they're the ones that set all the rules. This is what they're offering America in this election.
3: 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Right here.
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8: 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Joplin Mayor Rob O'Brien is going to be joining us in less than 15 minutes. He'll be here at around 7:10. We're going to be talking to him about a Amendment 5 Q&A session that's happening tonight at City Council Chambers. You are invited to it. We're also going to be asking him about heat centers in the city of Joplin. Where are the cooling centers located? / under what condition are they open? And why are we going to be talking to him about cooling centers? Well, because it's really hot, isn't it, Steve?
9: Yeah, it's very hot. In fact, it's going to be hot all week. We've got a heat advisory in effect all the way through Friday night at 9 o'clock. I don't know, but it might be extended even into Saturday. Today, mostly sunny and hot with a high of 90, heat index as high as 105. Tonight, mostly clear down to 77, sunny and hot tomorrow with a high of 93, heat index values tomorrow as high as 102. Sunny and hot on Wednesday with a high near 93, sunny and hot with a high of 94 on Thursday. Friday, 94 with sunshine and hot. We're going to be talking to KZRG meteorologist Ray Stajic That'll be at 7:25.
8: 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Chris Plant, as always, is going to be joining us live on the KZRG airwaves at 9. Clay Travis and Buck Sexton will be here at 11. Easy for me to say. Sean Hannity at 2. Mark Levin at 5. The Vince Show with Vince Colonnaise coming to you live every single weeknight starting at 8. Followed, of course, by Joe Pags at 11. And then Coast to Coast with George Norrie coming to you live every single week. Morning at midnight? Technically, midnight is morning time.
9: Yeah.
8: Which makes no sense to me, because let's be honest. Midnight, that's the middle of the night. It's midnight. It's not mid-morning.
9: 12:01 is in the middle of the morning.
8: But it's midnight, not mid-morning.

0: be thrown out.
1: Now, there may be other bases in these lawsuits for suing, but the vast majority of that Monsanto non-Hodgkin's lymphoma litigation, a large portion of that will now be over.
0: Bayer acquired Roundup when it bought its original manufacturer, Monsanto, in 2018. Well, the Cardinals were winners, according to Joe Morgan.
2: The Cardinals finally found their way back into the win column on Sunday, snapping a tough four-game skid by cooling off the Miami Marlins 2-1. Kyle Leahy was absolutely stingy on the mound, keeping Miami quiet, while Brian Torres provided the fireworks with a clutch two-run home run.
3: The pitch. Torres swings and hits it a mile. That's a home run to right field for Torres. 2-0 Cardinals.
2: They're right back at it tomorrow night to open up a massive series against the Braves. First pitch for that one is locked in for 6:15, and you can hear it on AM 1230, The Talker. Meanwhile, across the state, the Kansas City Royals also busted out of a four-game losing streak with a thrilling 5-4 victory over the White Sox. Rookie sensation Carter Jensen stole the show again, extending his incredible franchise record rookie hitting streak to 19 games. After Jensen got things going, five Royal relievers shut the door, tossing five scoreless innings to seal the win. Kansas City returns home tomorrow night to host the Tampa Bay Rays. Catch that first pitch at 6:40. 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That's a look at sports. I'm Joe Morgan for News Talk, KZRG.
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5: Here's your KZRG forecast. Heat advisory through Friday evening. It's going to be a hot, humid week. Plenty of clear sky around this morning. A gusty breeze this afternoon with sunshine 90. You'll feel close to or over 100. I'm meteorologist Ray Stajic in the KZRG Storm Center.
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0: No rain showing up on the KZRG Storm Tracker radar. 75 with sunshine in Neosho, 77 in Pittsburgh, 78 in Carl Junction, 78 in Joplin. 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
0: And Steve Scott.
13: And boy, howdy, is it going to be hot today. Joining us live this morning is Joplin Mayor Rob O'Brien. Mayor, thanks for being here.
14: Good morning. How's everyone today?
13: Very good, very good.
0: Speaking kind of cool at the moment because the air conditioner's on in here.
13: And here... Which is leads me into my first question, Mayor. Speaking of the heat, there is always a concern of what happens for people in extreme heat conditions that might not have access to air conditioning. Maybe their power goes out. Maybe their air conditioning is broken, something like that. I know the city of Joplin every summer around this time starts talking cooling centers. Has that conversation been had yet? Where are those cooling centers and under what conditions do they open up?
14: Okay. Ted, there are cooling centers with the city. That's City Hall and the Justice Center and also the Public Library. So those three facilities are available as cooling centers, and typically the hours are 8 to 5, yes, 8 a.m. to 5 p.m. through the heat of the day, and people can go there. Now, the buildings are obviously open at that time for regular business, so there are areas within those buildings where people can go and get cooled. And then there are other social services and churches that will also open their doors. What I would say is, you know, our public health folks keep an eye on that. There's both the heat and the humidity, as you know, what's the relative temperature, how does it feel? And they will post information out when those facilities are open based on the criteria. Yeah. So, but we really want people to be careful. Heat is deadly. And we have this heat dome coming over us. And so we encourage people to keep an eye on the communications out there and recognize that there are cooling centers available.
13: Yeah. Joplin Mayor Rob O'Brien here on News Talk KZRG. There are those three cooling centers that you can check out along with local businesses, too. You go in, buy a cup of coffee, maybe hang out for a little bit. That's always a helpful trick. Speaking of one of those cooling centers being City Hall, Mayor, I know tonight at City Hall, there is a Q&A session regarding Amendment 5. Can you walk us through what this is and what involvement or non-involvement the city has with this Q&A session happening tonight?
14: Yes, there are a lot of questions about Amendment 5. And Amendment 5 is this issue that's going to be on the August ballot, where the state is asking voters to allow the state legislature to, over a period of years, take action to reduce the state income tax and replace it with sales tax. That's the basic gist. But there are a lot of questions about that. As a city, council, and staff, we have a lot of questions about that and how it impacts the city finances, but also our residents. And in conversation with Representative Lane Roberts, he offered to bring Representative Bishop Davidson, who wrote most of the legislation, who is the person who probably has the answers to most of the questions, and have him be at City Hall to answer questions. This is not an endorsement by the city, nor is it opposition. It's an information session, so we all know. And that will be at 6 p.m. at City Hall. Bishop Davidson, again, is the state rep who wrote most of the legislation, handled it through the process to get it approved. And so probably, as Representative Roberts said, is the best person to answer the questions that are out there. So we hope people will attend. Again, it's a Q&A session, and find out more about this.
13: Yeah. And who's invited to that?
14: The public is invited.
13: Anybody and everybody. Come on out if you have questions about Amendment 5. Today's the day, right?
14: At 6 p.m.
13: City Hall, 602 South Main in Joplin. It's Joplin Mayor Rob O'Brien here on News Talk KZRG. Speaking of the city council, Mayor, I know last week the city council had a quote-unquote retreat. Now, y'all didn't go to Lake of the Ozarks or anything. You weren't camping. It was in town. It was just sort of a day-long, quote-unquote, retreat, just to clarify for everyone listening. What was your takeaway on that retreat? What did you, as a new city council, walk away from with it?
14: Well, I think this was actually a good suggestion that came up some time ago from council member Dattar. Who made the comment that as newly formed council, you have some members who continued, some who are new, that once everyone got settled in, it might be good to have a half day or so to talk about how we viewed, how we wanted to help the citizens of Joplin, and particularly coming up on budgets. July, we really start digging into budgets. There's a lot of moving parts in the budget. And we also know that a lot of these federal grants are going to be disappearing. We're wrapping them up. So what is this going to look like? So it was an opportunity to get together for everyone to talk about how best to work most effectively, work together on behalf of the citizens of Joplin, to talk about goals and how we wanted to approach budget. So it was a productive session. No earth-shaking decisions were made, obviously, but just a chance to get together and really just talk through where we wanted to be as a council to best serve the citizens.
13: Wow. Now, Joplin Mayor Rob O'Brien here on News Talk KZRG. Do you feel that there was a cohesion among the newly formed city council regarding the philosophy behind setting a budget for the city, or was there a little bit of tension in there?
14: No, I don't believe there's really tension around the desire to do the best thing for the community. You know, as nine individuals, everyone has a passion, if you will. You know, my background is economic development. We have council members whose background, you know, they say, hey, we want to be strong on supporting public safety services. I don't think there's any disagreement with anything that was thrown out there. It's just how do we approach it and make sure we're effective in using the funds we receive on behalf of our citizens.
13: Yeah. It's Joplin Mayor Rob O'Brien here on News Talk KZRG. Mayor, last week, Joplin unveiled the grand opening of their first ever suspension bridge in the city of Joplin on the Tim Cup Trail. It's pretty cool. I saw the photos. Tell us about it.
14: It's a cool bridge. The Tim Cup Bridge is the only suspension bridge in the city. It's over 100 feet long, getting over Tim Cup Creek. And the final piece of the 10 Cup Trail that goes down to Shoal Creek, about a mile and a half away. So it's a beautiful bridge, and it's this piece that links in the trail to the parking lot behind the Joplin Family Y. So it has good access to get people on the trail, and it's been a long time coming, but it's a beautiful bridge. Lots of people came out. The weather cleared. In fact, it was very sunny and very warm out there. But everyone enjoyed it. and it's actually one of the most beautiful areas of Joplin, all of this wooded area along Ten Cup Creek that goes down to Shoal Creek. So it's a great trail and a good link that just finishes out all of the way down to Shoal Creek. Now, there's more to come with Grand Falls Trail. Mm-hmm. And the overlook onto Grand Falls. But right now, you literally can come from the Frisco Trail on the north side down through to Shoal Creek.
0: Wow. I'm just curious as to why they call it the Tin Cup Trail. Do you have any idea?
14: I do not, Steve. My, I do not know. Do you know?
0: No, I don't. I was just curious. I didn't know if you had to have a tin cup with you or something to drink water or whatever.
14: I think it probably goes back to our mining days and had something to do with those tin cups that the miners had for their purposes.
13: Joplin Mayor Rob O'Brien, thanks for joining us this morning.
14: Thank you. Appreciate it.
13: We'll talk to you again soon, Mayor. KZRG News Time 720.
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15: Number three.
0: Zimmer Marketing's Red White Sip and Shop over the weekend was a huge success. Thanks to everyone who came to hang out and for helping us raise money for Honor Flight of the Ozarks to send vets to D.C. to see the monuments built in their honor.
15: Number two.
0: Jailbreak over the weekend, a Jasper County prisoner being transported stole the prison transport van she was in. Sheriff's deputies jumped into the back to try to stop her from escaping. She took the van for a joyride before it was disabled near the intersection of 32nd and Main in Joplin. Full story at NewsTalkKZRG.com.
15: Number one.
0: America 250 is this weekend. Please be mindful of fireworks safety and be respectful of rules and regulations. If setting off fireworks, have a bucket of water or sand on standby just in case.
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5: Here is your KZRG forecast. A warm morning and a hot and humid afternoon. Heat advisory in place. And actually, that heat advisory in place through Friday evening. So a hot, dry week. Gusty breeze around this afternoon. Air temperature 90. But the heat index will push it to the low 100s. Warm night tonight, upper 70s. And Tuesday through Friday, hot and humid. Low to mid-90s heat index values, probably 100 to 105. I'm meteorologist Ray Stajic in the KZRG Storm Center.
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0: I'm Steve Scott, joined by KZRG meteorologist Ray Stajic. Good morning, Ray.
27: Good morning, Steve.
0: Well, last week, actually about the last, seems like eternity weeks, we've been having rinse and repeat with rain all the time. Now, all of a sudden, right. We stopped the rain, but we've got another factor. It's called heat. What is going on?
27: Yeah, well, we've got this big ridge, and ridge is high pressure, same thing. And, you know, the quick science lesson behind high pressure is an area of sinking air. When air sinks, it expands. And when air sinks and expands, the physics of it is that it heats up. And that's what we've got, this large ridge of high pressure. I don't want to say it's dominating the entire eastern half or three quarters of the U.S. east of the Rockies, but basically it's controlling a lot of temperatures across the eastern part of the nation, where there are numerous states that have heat advisories like we have through Friday evening and extreme heat warnings.
0: Yes.
27: So not only hot in terms of air temperature, but when you factor in humidity, dew points right now are in the 70s. It's going to feel even hotter. The actual feels like temperature, the heat index, at or above 100 for several days in a row. That's why we say dangerous heat will continue through the entire week.
0: Yeah, about 60, 70 miles to the north of us is where they have extreme heat warnings starting. It goes up through almost Iowa and Omaha, Nebraska area.
27: Right. Yeah, those extreme heat warnings. Yeah, and you know what that really is? I mean, you hear the forecast, right? So everybody says, well, hot. Daytime highs, low to mid-90s, heat index 100 to 105. You know, the Weather Service wants to put out that little extra kind of like punch in the arm, right, that your buddy would give you. Be like, yeah, you know what? It's hot, but you got to bang, bang, pay attention to the heat. Because if you're going to be out there and you're a construction worker or you're working outdoors, you're mowing the grass, and, you know, you've got to be aware of your limitations. So plenty of fluids, preferably water, light-colored, loose-fitting clothing. That'll help keep you cool, too, and you know, obviously you want to take frequent breaks too. If you're out there yourself working in the yard, know what your limitations are and know when it's time to, hey, just take a break, because this is dangerous and it can be life-threatening heat that we are dealing with here. And it's not only just because it's going to be hot for a day or two, it's going to be multiple days in a row too. So especially if you do those things multiple days in a row, your body's certainly going to feel the stress of that.
0: And even with that, check in on your elderly neighbors. Make sure that they've got air conditioning or something to keep them cool as well. What's the forecast looking like for the next few days, Ray?
27: Yeah, I think it's like it said, it's lather, rinse, repeat, but this time it's heat. If we said it's going to be low to mid-90s between about 90 and 95 right through Saturday, and Saturday the 4th may actually end up being the hottest day. That's probably going to be a pretty good forecast. Overnight lows are going to be in the mid-70s, but then you factor in the humidity. And that's that feels like temperature between 100 and 105, maybe even hotter some days later in the week. So really don't have much hope for rain, maybe by Sunday, but hot and dangerously hot over the next 5 to 6 days.
13: All right. Well, hey, Ray, thanks for that ray of sunshine of information. Appreciate you.
27: All right.
13: But minutes. We'll see you later, Ray. Have a good one. That was KZRG's meteorologist, Ray Stajic, with that weather outlook here on News Time KZRG. Coming up after the news in less than 10 minutes, if you enter to win an American flag that was flown over the U.S. Capitol in Washington, D.C., complete with a certificate of authenticity, coming up in less than 10 minutes, we will be drawing our winner. 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
0: 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Heat advisory in effect through 9 o'clock Friday night. We're heading for a high of 90. Heat index could be as high as 105 today. Your complete forecast with KZRG meteorologist Ray Stajic. Following sports, that'll be at 7:38. Sunshine, 75 Neosho, 77 in Pittsburgh. 78 in Crestline, 78 in Joplin. 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
13: After more strikes over the weekend between the United States and Iran, U.S. officials say technical talks between the two countries will move forward as planned.
5: This all started late last week when the Iranians targeted vessels in the Strait of Hormuz with one-way attack drones. We know the U.S. responded with strikes in southwestern Iran. When the Iranians attacked yet another oil tanker, the U.S. ramped up strikes, going after Iranian military surveillance infrastructure, communication systems, air defense sites, drone storage facilities, and mine-laying capabilities. In response, the Iranians launched missiles and drones toward Kuwait and Bahrain early Sunday. The goal here for the Trump administration in the short term remains keeping the Strait of Hormuz open and safe. But this week, those more detailed discussions on Iran's nuclear program will proceed.
0: It's another decision day at the U.S. Supreme Court as the term nears its end.
8: Justices have at least two more days remaining in the term as they finalize eight cases still outstanding. Among the high-profile opinions, a ruling on President Trump's executive order to eliminate birthright citizenship. The High Court is also still considering a pair of cases from Idaho and West Virginia over transgender students participating in female athletics. And ahead of the midterm elections, a case over campaign finance is unresolved, as well as a Mississippi case about counting late-arriving mail-in ballots. In Washington, Jared Halpern, Fox News.
13: A tech and media giant is splitting up.
9: Comcast plans to separate into two companies through a tax-free spinoff. 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The breakup is expected to be completed within the next year. Comcast will focus on its technology, delivering broadband and wireless to 65 million homes. NBC Universal will include NBC Sky and Telemundo networks, Peacock and Bravo, Universal Film and TV Studios, and its theme parks division. Comcast says the separation will require approval by Comcast Board of Directors and regulators. Ginny Coselda, Fox News.
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13: Well, a Jasper County prisoner tried and failed to make a break for it over the weekend. Steve Smith with more.
10: Around 10:15 Saturday morning, Jasper County deputies were escorting the prisoner, 39-year-old Erica Hess of Parsons, Kansas, out of a Joplin hospital. That's when she suddenly jumped, though, into the driver's seat of the sheriff's transport van, locked the doors, and took off. Deputies managed to get into the back. Hess did not get far. The vehicle became disabled near 32nd and Main. She was taken back into custody. There were no injuries. Charges will be submitted for two counts of kidnapping and attempted escape from custody, as well as felony property damage. Steve Smith, News Talk KZRG.
0: 28-year-old Camdenton, Missouri man was taken into the hospital with serious injuries after his boat struck a dock just before 1:30 on Saturday morning. According to the Missouri State Highway Patrol report, it happened at mile marker 17.5 on the Lake of the Ozarks main channel. Investigators said the man was intoxicated at the time of the crash and is being tested for alcohol and drugs. No one else injured. If you see news, text us at 417-782-1310. Sunshine 78, 735, News Talk KZRG.
13: The Supreme Court has ruled in favor of the maker of Roundup, a decision expected to block thousands of lawsuits. In a 7-2 ruling, the court says federal regulations override state claims and no cancer warning label is required. The lawsuit stemmed from claims that the weed killer causes cancer, including several large verdicts against Bayer. Legal analyst Brad Young says cases tied to Missouri warning laws are now likely to be thrown out.
11: Now, there may be other bases in these lawsuits for suing, but the vast majority of that Monsanto non-Hodgkin's lymphoma litigation, a large portion of that will now be over.
13: Bayer had acquired Roundup when it bought its original manufacturer, Monsanto, back in 2018.
0: It's a blockbuster battle at the box office.
12: Supergirl failed to soar, opening to just $38 million domestically and $68 million worldwide.
14: This does not look like this is going to end well for you guys.
12: It's a disappointing debut for the big-budget DC superhero film, which cost roughly $170 million to make. And the winner, and still champ for a second straight weekend, is Toy Story 5. You got a friend. The Disney Pixar sequel pulled in $70 million in North America, nearly $160 million worldwide, and it puts it on pace to become one of the year's biggest hits. Carmen Roberts, Fox News.
0: Joe Morgan, what's going on with the Cardinals?
15: The Cardinals finally found their way back into the win column on Sunday, snapping a tough four-game skid by cooling off the Miami Marlins 2-1. Kyle Leahy was absolutely stingy on the mound, keeping Miami quiet, while Brian Torres provided the fireworks with a clutch two-run home run.
16: The pitch. Torres swings and hits it a mile. That's a home run to right field for Torres. 2-0 Cardinals.
15: They're right back at it tomorrow night to open up a massive series against the Braves. First pitch for that one is locked in for 6:15, and you can hear it on AM 1230, The Talker. Meanwhile, across the state, the Kansas City Royals also busted out of a four-game losing streak with a thrilling 5-4 victory over the White Sox. Rookie sensation Carter Jensen stole the show again, extending his incredible franchise record rookie hitting streak to 19 games. After Jensen got things going, five Royal relievers shut the door, tossing five scoreless innings to seal the win. Kansas City returns home tomorrow night to host the Tampa Bay Rays. Catch that first pitch at 6:40. 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That's a look at sports. I'm Joe Morgan for News Talk, KZRG.
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17: Here is your KZRG forecast. A warm morning and a hot, humid afternoon. Heat advisory in place. And actually, that heat advisory in place through Friday evening. So, a hot, dry week. Gusty breeze around this afternoon. Air temperature 90. But the heat index will push it to the low 100s. Warm night tonight, upper 70s. And Tuesday through Friday, hot and humid. Low to mid-90s heat index values, probably 100 to 105. I'm meteorologist Ray Stajic in the KZRG Storm Center.
0: Clean sweep on the KZRG Storm Tracker radar right now. Sunshine 75 in Neosho, 77 in Pittsburgh, 78 in Carl Junction, 78 in Webb City and in Joplin. 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
1: 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You know, I grew up blue collar. 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You get a lot of grateful people or look a lot of grateful families that can actually get their work done on Saturday or Friday. And these girls have bought into that vision. When I bought the practice, I named the practice Team Dental of Joplin. I understand that no large undertaking is done alone. It has to be done with an amazing team. I really feel like they're the hardest working staff in all four states because we're all sacrificing time from our families to help our community out. 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
2: With SRN News, I'm Rich Thomason in Washington. President Trump says there's going to be a U.S.-Iran meeting tomorrow. The talks were on questionable ground following Iranian attacks and the U.S. response to those attacks over the weekend. Wildfires raging along the Colorado-Utah border, prompting evacuations. They've turned deadly as well, with three firefighters killed and two others injured. The blistering heat that's been baking the Southwest is on the move, taking hold in the eastern part of the country this week. And parts of Kentucky and Tennessee have seen deadly flooding, and more rain has been falling. The death toll from the twin earthquakes in Venezuela has risen to over 1,400. The search and recovery crews continue their work in Venezuela. And the Supreme Court expected to rule this week on the issue of birthright citizenship, the practice of automatically granting citizenship to virtually everyone born in the U.S. SRNnews.com.
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5: It's a short week. Markets will be closed on Friday, July 3rd for observance of the Independence Day holiday. The usual job market updates will be crammed into coming days, and the monthly employment report comes out on Thursday. Last week, economists at Bank of America predicted the Fed will hike interest rates three times this year. Larry McDonald, founder of the Bear Traps Report, believes that won't happen.
6: They really can't hike rates that much. Interest on the debt's $1.1 trillion. The bottom 60% of consumers, look at restaurants, the bottom 60% of consumers have really been hammered.
5: There are some earnings coming out this week. Constellation Brands, parent company of Corona and Modelo Beers and Kim Crawford Wines, also AMC, Nike, and General Mills. That's your Fox Business Report. I'm Jenny Coselda, invested in you.
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11: Hot, humid weather as we kick off the new week, and really no relief in sight. A heat advisory in place through Friday evening. A warm morning, a gusty breeze with sunshine this afternoon. 90 feels like the low 100s. More the same tomorrow. I'm meteorologist Ray Stajic.
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0: Oh, how I love Demolition Day, except for this crap that's still in the way.
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15: You know, it's really important that you learn history. If we don't learn history, we're doomed to repeat it, especially when it comes to socialist and communist. You know, the Soviet Union, the same thing happened with, I think they were called the kulaks. They were the peasant farmers, and they were really, really good. In fact, they were too good. They had a little more, and so Stalin destroyed them, killed them all. Most productive farmers in all of Europe, deported, shot, erased, because nobody can rise above the rest. So everybody starved by the millions. You know, in Ukraine, they have a name for it. It's called the Holodomor. Millions, 7 million died in a year. in China, Mao drove the villages into communes, and he had families melt down their own pots and tools in backyard furnaces to hit a steel quota. Then he outlawed the private kitchen. What happened? They had no tools, nothing to cook food with. Worst famine in human history. Millions of dead, all in the name of everybody marching forward together. Cambodia, the Khmer Rouge did the same thing, took it to the end of the road. They abolished money. They emptied the cities. And if you wore eyeglasses, if your hands were soft, if you'd been a teacher or a doctor, that alone would get you killed because it meant you thought you were above everybody else. Quarter of the country died so the rest could be equal. So when leveling everybody down still wasn't enough to make them stay, they built a wall in Berlin and shot the ones trying to climb over it. Because that's what you do when you can't make life better. This has happened over and over and over again, and they all have one thing in common: socialism and communism. From a wall in Berlin to five air conditioners in a French schoolhouse. If they can't raise you up, they'll pull you down. Democrats, run for your lives.

0: Well, this isn't good. Watson versus the Republican National Committee. The Supreme Court just came out 5-4. Roberts, what a surprise, and Barrett sided with the Dems. The Supreme Court ruled that states like Mississippi can still count certain mail-in ballots that arrive a few days after the election day, rejecting the GOP challenge to Mississippi's law for late arriving ballots as long as they were mailed and postmarked by election day. This is why we need the Save America Act. Also, Supreme Court lets $5 million sex abuse verdict stand against Trump. President Trump had asked the justices to intervene after a jury found that he had sexually abused and defamed the writer E. Jean Carroll. Supreme Court Monday declined a request by the president to review the $5 million civil judgment against him. And the court has denied Trump's effort to remove federal government Lisa Cook. This is not a good day. This is not a good day coming out of the Supreme Court. But it is what it is. So Mississippi, as long as it's postmarked by Election Day, that's the only saving grace there. Trump has got to pay the $5 million sex abuse verdict, which is absolutely, that's criminal. That is criminal. And the effort to remove the Fed, Governor Lisa Cook, well, if they don't work for the president, who do they work for? Oh, I know, that private corporation called the Fed, which should be abolished. Ricky, quickly, we got a couple of seconds.
1: Why do we need to sack the court?
0: Oh. Yeah, right. It's exactly right. Well, that's what we have to do. Quick, everybody, stack the court. That's what they would be saying. Thank God we're not. All right, let me tell you about Rapid Radio. 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
1: This Wednesday night at 8 p.m. Eastern, the Golden Door from Ellis Island to the White House. 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
4: With SRN News, I'm Rich Thomason in Washington. The nation's highest court releasing a number of decisions this morning, among other things, the Supreme Court rejecting a Trump administration challenge, saying that states can count late arriving mail-in ballots. Also today, the High Court has agreed to consider in the fall the constitutionality of Arizona's voting laws. Those laws require proof of citizenship for voter registration, as well as the regular purging of the state's voter rolls. And the justices have rejected President Trump's appeal of a $5 million verdict in the E. Jean Carroll sexual assault defamation case. It is a race against the clock in earthquake-stricken Venezuela as search and recovery crews continue the hunt for survivors amid the rubble of collapsed buildings and infrastructure. On Wall Street this morning, the Dow 279 points higher. More details, srnnews.com.
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7: With Ricky Horton, I'm John Rooney. A 2-run homer in the second inning, and the Cardinal pitching staff made it stand up.
8: Wynn takes a good lead at first base. The pitch. Torres swings and hits it a mile. That's a home run to right field for Torres. 2-0 Cardinals. The Cardinals managed 6 hits for the day. They did not have a hit with a runner in scoring position, yet they beat the Marlins 2-1.
9: A good team win for the Cardinals in front of 37,000-plus. Kyle Leahy got the win. He picked up his 6th victory. Good work out of the bullpen. Riley O'Brien was able to save it for his 20th, but really a lot of important plays for the Cardinals to keep the game close. Only 6 hits for the Cardinals, but it was enough to win.
7: The Cardinals won the first game of the homestand on Monday, beating Arizona in a 1-run victory, and won the last game of the homestand 2-1 over Miami yesterday. Day off today in Atlanta tomorrow. And on the mound, it's Matthew Liberatore. Airtime 520.
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3: Humid weather as we kick off the new week, and really no relief in sight. A heat advisory in place through Friday evening. A warm morning, a gusty breeze with sunshine this afternoon. 90 feels like the low 100s, or the same tomorrow. I'm meteorologist Ray Staging.
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2: Hello, America. Welcome to the Glenn Beck Program. We're glad that you are here. This is Independence Week. We're going to be doing a lot on the Declaration of Independence and our nation's history this week. Beginning tomorrow,

0: I'll tell you, this, I am struck over and over again by, we are blessed to have Donald Trump as president for this celebration, because guaranteed none of the stuff that is happening in Washington would be happening if it wasn't for Donald Trump. None of it. Please go see it. Embed this stuff, plant it deep into your children. We also have the American Story that is happening, celebrating America's 250th birthday. And it's on the torch right now, and it is an epic cinematic sound experience. From shipwrecks to spiritual firestorms to wilderness wars to political showdowns to near collapses to its assassination. It has everything in it. And it takes us hours and hours and hours and hours to produce each hour. And it's well worth it. It has been a joy to produce these. Originally, it was a 10-part series for my Torch platform, but it is now going to be 20 episodes, and we may continue it if it continues to be listened to. The special airs, we've cut it down to a 3-hour period just for the radio audience. 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Embed it deeply into your children. It will change their worldview and their life. It really will. All right, let me tell you about the International Fellowship. As America celebrates its 250th anniversary, it's worth asking, what makes alliances last? The strongest are built on shared principles, belief in freedom, faith, democracy, and the idea that some things are worth defending, no matter the cost. That's why the friendship between the United States and Israel has endured for so many decades. In fact, John F. Kennedy said something about Israel that has proven remarkable in its prophecy. He said, Israel was not created in order to disappear. Israel will endure and flourish. And it is. It is still doing that. We celebrate America's independence. Israel is a reminder that free nations don't survive by accident. They survive because people pray for them, stand with them, and refuse to take their freedom for granted. That's why I'm grateful for the work of IFCJ. As America celebrates the 250th anniversary of America, the International Fellowship of Christians and Jews turns toward God in prayer, asking that his wisdom would guide the elected officials and lead America and Israel to moral clarity and unity. 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
4: With SRN News, I'm Rich Thomason in Washington. There's been a series of Supreme Court rulings this morning, and one of them had rejected a Trump administration challenge. The High Court says that states can count late-arriving mail-in ballots, that in a case out of Mississippi. Also, the High Court has agreed to consider the constitutionality of Arizona's voting laws, requiring proof of citizenship and the regular purging of the state's voter rolls. Property is lost, along with at least four lives, as torrential rains bring devastating flooding to a wide swath of Kentucky, where Governor Andy Beshear has issued an emergency declaration. It's also flooding in Tennessee that claimed one life. The East is bracing for dangerously high temperatures this week, extending on into the 4th of July holiday weekend. Stocks are higher on Wall Street. The Dow is up 232 points. NASDAQ ahead 337. More details, srnnews.com.
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17: Hot, humid weather as we kick off the new week, and really no relief in sight. A heat advisory in place through Friday evening. A warm morning, a gusty breeze with sunshine this afternoon. 90 feels like the low 100s, or the same tomorrow. I'm meteorologist Ray Stajic.
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2: Hot afternoon with a gusty south breeze around with sunshine. 90, you'll feel close to or over 100. Tonight, mainly clear, upper 70s. Tomorrow, breezy, hot, and humid, low 90s, once again feeling over 100. I'm meteorologist Ray Stager.
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2: Hot afternoon with a gusty south breeze around with sunshine. 90, you'll feel close to or over 100. Tonight, mainly clear, upper 70s. Tomorrow, breezy, hot, and humid, low 90s, once again feeling over 100. I'm meteorologist Ray Stajic.
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10: The Markley, Van Camp, and Robbins Show. Jamie Markley, David Van Camp, Scott Robbins. Well, the socialists have taken over the Democratic Party. And some Democrats, they put out this manifesto saying, hey, we're not socialists. Okay, we got to protect the party here.
11: Yeah. Too late.
10: So John Carl from ABC sat down with Zoran Mamdani, sort of leading this thing for the socialists. And asking him about it.
12: We are capitalist, not socialist. We believe in a growing, fair, and competitive economy, entrepreneurship, ownership. I mean, this is a direct response, they've made it clear, to what you did here on Tuesday.
13: Well, I mean, you know, that's great, but what's a party if not its voters? And I'm proud to sit in front of you as the mayor of our city, having received more than a million votes a little less than a year ago. And when we're talking about these incredible congressional candidates, they won their races, and they won their races with a vision of what politics should be and one that actually speaks to working people. I'm not interested in writing a manifesto or, frankly, in reading one. I'm interested in delivering, and that's exactly what we've been showing.
10: Just as a politician, this dude's full of crap. He's the worst thing to happen to New York that I can think of. But as a politician, that was slick.
11: Oh, he's very slick.
14: He's very slick. Yeah, he's an actor.
11: Very slick. Yes, he is an actor.
10: 100%.
11: Yeah.
10: Yes.
11: And it works. I mean, if you didn't know any better, you're sitting there listening to him talk, you go, well, okay, sure. Yeah.
10: Well, and the jab there, I'm not interested in the manifesto. I want to get results for people.
11: Right. Well, also, who's against that, right?
14: He doesn't need to read a manifesto. He's got the Communist Manifesto memorized.
11: That's right.
10: Better believe it.
14: Right. He's just there to fulfill its vision, I guess.
11: Wow. He is good, though.
10: John Kyle comes back.
12: But they're saying that if you're a socialist, you're not a Democrat. I mean, is there room in the party for both of these views?
13: Yes, here I am. And here are so many more.
14: Again, slick.
10: Well,

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15: The Markley, Van Camp, and Robbins Show. Jamie Markley, David Van Camp, Scott Robbins, and now the five stories we're watching today.
16: Okay, number five, the Colorado Supreme Court has unanimously blocked Democrat redistricting efforts in the state. It would have given them three more seats in the U.S. House. The delegation, as it stands now, appears to be deadlocked at four Republican, four Democrat. Number four, French public health officials are saying that more than 1,000 excess deaths occurred since the massive heat wave hit last week. And one of the officials in Paris is blaming the United States for the heat wave.
15: And how is that again?
16: Well, it's because we're running our air conditioning too much and we're causing climate change.
15: It's us.
16: Yes, it's our fault. Meanwhile, it's like...
17: Yeah, well, while I'm wrecking the environment, I'm home chilling out in my 73-degree house. Right.
16: I mean, I've had my vehicle actually just on for the last couple hours to make sure it's nice and cool when I get in.
17: Heck yes.
15: Right. Well, whenever I think about carbon emissions, because they're all crazy about that in Europe.
16: Yeah.
15: No one ever talks about...
18: China!
16: Yeah. And it is weird that somebody has pointed this out. You know, the hatred of air conditioning is a uniquely European left-wing thing. Because even Zoran Mamdani is pushing to have more AC units installed in buildings across New York. Like, it's not, like, there is no, you know, green weenie angle to this. It's like, do you want people to cook to death in their apartments or not?
15: Yeah. Well, he has bigger aspirations than the green weenie stuff.
16: Yeah. Number two, U.S. Supreme Court has agreed to... number three, DHS Secretary Mark Wayne Mullen says that at the current rates, deportation numbers will surpass the 2025 calendar year numbers in the next 6 weeks. So far, so good. Number two, U.S. Supreme Court has agreed to take up an RNC case defending a law requiring proof of citizenship to register to vote in Arizona elections. And number one, the Supreme Court did rule 5-4 that states can count ballots that arrive after Election Day as long as they are postmarked by Election Day.
15: Yes. There's some people unhappy with that today.
16: Well, yeah.
17: Including the president.
16: It is. I mean, the mail-in voting thing is I look at it as a courtesy for people. Like, it's a convenience. And if you can't get off your ass and get your ballot in the mailbox way ahead of time, then your vote shouldn't be counted.
15: I don't understand it. It's crazy to me. It should be, like, rare. Like, you can't get there. There's a mail-in.
16: Yeah.
15: Outside of that, everybody's got to go vote.
17: You know, I said handicapped shut-ins, that sort of thing, if you're medically can't do it.
15: You know, yes.
17: I get it.
15: Yep. Friday's a big day for you, Scotty.
17: What's Friday?
15: Your girl's getting married, apparently.
17: Which girl?
15: Taylor Swift.
17: Oh, Swifty? Yeah.
15: Yeah.
17: Right here.
15: Uh-huh.
17: Yeah.
15: Stevie Nicks is going to sing? Of all people?
17: Warble something. Yeah, I don't know what.
15: And Tim McGraw. That's the report.
17: What's Stevie Nicks going to sing?
15: I have no idea.
17: Landslide?
15: Beautiful. This is the Markley, Van Camp, and Robbins Show. I don't know. They're saying it's going to cost over $20 million.
17: Oh, my God.
16: Golly.
15: Yeah. Do you know what the national average for a wedding in America was last year?
17: No.
15: Closest to wins.
16: $20,000.
17: I'll say $15,000.
15: $36,000.
17: Oh, my God.
15: What was the average?
17: $36,000.
15: What was the average in New York?
17: $80,000.
16: $60,000.
15: $65,000. Yeah. Two for two for David.
17: Wow.
15: The Wiley vet's off to a slow start this week.
16: Always a bridesmaid, never a bride.
17: Yeah, sorry.
15: Oh, there's a betting frenzy, too, on Polymarket about the wedding, different stuff. If you want to get all caught up in that. Oh, yeah. We got to get to a news update. And then your big three. Yeah. The Scott Robbins trifecta coming right up.

0: 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Over the past 18 months, seven countries in Central and South America have shifted to the political right. 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
3: Hot afternoon with a gusty south breeze around with sunshine. 90, you'll feel close to or over 100. Tonight, mainly clear, upper 70s. Tomorrow, breezy, hot, and humid, low 90s, once again feeling over 100. I'm meteorologist Ray Stager.
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4: Welcome back to the Ramsey Show in the Fairwinds Credit Union Studio. Rachel Cruz, Ramsey personality, my daughter, is my co-host today. Louise is in Tampa, Florida. Hi, Louise. How are you?
5: Hi, I'm doing good. How are you guys?
4: Better than we deserve. What's up?
5: So I had a question about me and my fiance have a credit card, and I am always making sure that if we use it, we pay it off before statement date. He was telling me that why don't we carry a balance to build credit? And I don't know if that's how that works. So I kind of wanted to ask you guys, does that make sense?
4: How old are you guys?
5: We're 27, both of us.
4: Okay. And when are you getting married?
5: We're saving money, so I can't say a date just because that's one of our steps.
4: I'm sorry? You have to have money to get married?
5: Wait. Well, I mean, yeah, we can just go get it done and that's it.
4: Yeah.
5: But like the wedding I would like, you know?
4: Yeah, okay.
5: We've been saving for a while now.
6: Yeah. How much y'all have saved for the wedding?
5: So far we have 20. And then we also have another 20 that's our 6 months of living.
4: So what kind of wedding are you going to have?
5: Well, I don't know, everybody.
6: Weddings are expensive.
5: Not a lot. But I want to make sure that if I want something, I can have it. So I don't.
4: There's
5: think
4: not
5: I'm
4: that much money in the world.
5: Yeah, I know.
4: That much money doesn't exist. I want it. I can have it. That's a 4-year old. No, you don't get to do that. 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
1: 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It's no wonder they're lying about Amendment 5. Our corrupt tax system is rigged in their favor. They're getting a free ride on your back. Don't believe their lies. The truth is Amendment 5 closes loopholes exploited by the super rich and slashes taxes paid by Missouri's working families, phasing out income taxes and cutting property taxes. They finally pay what they owe while you keep what you earn. Vote yes on Amendment 5, paid for by Missouri Promise PAC.
2: Mom!
3: Yeah?
2: Where does the bath drain go?
3: Why?
2: I was giving my favorite Lego man a bath, and he went down the drain. So I sent a guy in after him, and a guy after him, and now the water...

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2: Hot afternoon with a gusty south breeze around with sunshine. 90, you'll feel close to or over 100. Tonight, mainly clear, upper 70s. Tomorrow, breezy, hot, and humid, low 90s, once again feeling over 100. I'm meteorologist Ray Stajic.
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3: Welcome back to the Ramsey Show in the Fair Winds Credit Union Studio. I'm Dave Ramsey, your host. Rachel Cruz, Ramsey personality. My daughter is my co-host today. Brock is in Manhattan, Kansas. Hey, Brock, what's up?
4: Hey, guys. How you guys doing?
3: Better than we deserve. How can we help?
4: So I got married a few months ago, and a few weeks ago, we found out my wife is also pregnant.
3: Yay!
4: Yeah, I know. We're very, very excited. And we have a little bit of a debt problem. So she had a car payment that she paid off all on her own. And then after we got married, I helped pay off the credit card, which wasn't too much. It was about $2,000. But she also has about $177,000 in student loan debt. And I was wondering how we should attack that.
3: Is she a doctor or a lawyer?
4: I wish I could say either one, but she is neither. She is a at-home daycare. Or she's a freelance nanny, basically.
3: A freelance what?
5: What was her degree in, nanny?
4: She actually never finished college. I know.
5: Oh, no.
3: She got a degree in what?
5: She didn't finish.
4: She didn't get a degree.
5: Oh. Was it a private school? Private?
4: It was a D1 state school.
5: Oh, so out of state, probably.
4: Yeah. And this is a bad situation.
5: Oh, man.
3: Mm. Bad's probably not the word. Dumb might be the word. Wow. What? How close did she come to finishing?
4: She had a little bit left. It wasn't a ton, but it was enough where it was like we can't afford to keep going.
3: The degree is in what? What was she studying?
4: Like a bachelor's. She started out in education. She wanted to be a teacher. And then she changed her mind and wanted to be, she was doing business marketing, what I'm doing now. But thankfully, the Army pays for mine, so we don't have to worry about that on mine.
3: What do you make?
4: I make about $54,000 a year, and she makes about $36,000.
3: Okay.
4: And then I also have about, I do have some savings, thankfully. I have about $35,470. In a mutual fund that just basically mimics the S&P. And then I also have just under $30,000 in a money market.
5: Okay.
3: Okay, and you have how much owed on her car still?
4: None. That's all paid off.
3: And the credit card's paid off as well. So the only debt left is $175,000.
4: Yes, sir.
3: How old are you guys?
4: I'm 20 and she's 23.
3: And you graduated from college as well?
4: I am about 65% through mine. I'm doing it online while I'm in the Army.
3: You're in the Army?
4: Yes, sir.
3: I thought you were in marketing.
4: No, that's what I'm getting my degree in.
3: Oh.
5: And is your school being paid for?
4: Yes, ma'am.
3: So your $54,000 is your Army service, your military service?
4: Yes, sir. Yes, sir.
3: And she makes $36,000 as a nanny.
4: Yes.
3: Okay. And you have $70,000. You have $30,000 and $35,000, $65,000 mm-hmm. laying around. Okay.
4: Yes, sir.
3: All right. So, what I would do is I would continue to stack cash until the baby comes. And when the baby comes and everyone's healthy, I have bad news. Your wife is not going to be a stay-at-home mom. She's going to be working. She has $175,000 worth of debt she signed up for, and so she's going to be working for a while. So we need to get used to that idea. And because when you have your first baby, particularly,

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1: With SRN News, I'm Bob Agnew in Washington. The U.S. Supreme Court has released a number of decisions in court cases prior to the summer recess. One of them involves mail-in ballots in the state of Mississippi. The court ruling 5-4 today that the state can count those late ballots that arrive after Election Day. The high court ruling the ballots must be postmarked on or before Election Day and can show up no later than 5 business days after Election Day. Republicans had been pushing for tighter restrictions to ensure election integrity. They fear the permission for the late ballots makes it easier for people to cheat. When it comes to health coverage, fewer Americans opting for Obamacare these days. New federal figures show about 3 million fewer people had Affordable Care Act health insurance plans in the month of February. It was a booming session on Wall Street amid all the hope for an end to the war with Iran. The Dow was up by 306 points. The closing bell, the NASDAQ up 522. This is SRN News.
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12: Hot afternoon with a gusty south breeze around with sunshine. 90, you'll feel close to or over 100. Tonight, mainly clear, upper 70s. Tomorrow, breezy, hot, and humid, low 90s, once again feeling over 100. I'm meteorologist Ray Stajic.
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Kelly Show, another hour of the Jesse Kelly Show on a wonderful Monday, and it's going to be a wonderful hour because here's what's on tap for this hour. First of all, we're going to do what we've always done and will always do, start of the second hour on the show. We read